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It's Tony Lorino, like Tiffany, like Natalie, like Luis and Charlene, whose kids are all back in school. Woo! And at practice for a little bit still. That means we get to turn up the radio uninterrupted and enjoy our throwbacks. 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
0: Did you realize Prince was choreographing for us that whole change to a cymbal literally a decade before he did it, huh? I'm Tony the Reno. Yeah, I appreciate the text for this one, Curtis. I Would Die for You by Prince. He's talking about, I'm not a woman, I'm not a man, I have something that you'll never comprehend. And that would be the cymbal, which was literally like connecting the male and female cymbals, and we could never draw it quite right. Tell you what, we'll at least get to the song from Prince, who is back to, you know, just being called Prince before he died, and more of the 80s and 90s that we can understand that don't require any cymbals. We're back to it as the All Request Hour continues.
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93.3 KIOA. 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They can work on geometry. 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

93.3 KIOA. I'm Tony the Reno. Yeah, a grown man. Want to go buy a Barbie of this woman. Not afraid to say it. Whitney Barbie, so cool. Dressed like this song. Here it is.

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93.3 KIOA, Des Moines' greatest hits. I'm Tony Lorino. Appreciate you having your throwbacks on tonight. If this whole ending daylight savings time thing does go through, you know it's going to stay darker later. But darker earlier, too. Yeah, it's like morning is going to feel like this time of day. Sometimes till 8:30 in the morning or so. Hey, it's the price you pay. And if it is a little darker, this song just sounds better. That's the positive part of everything, right? Whichever way it spins, we keep on playing Phil Collins and In the Air tonight, and everything is all good.

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0: 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Beth, thank you for your text tonight. Beth, a huge Mariah Carey fan of all the seasons, but especially, oh, the holiday that's going to be 4 months from today. Santa will be waiting, right? To come down the chimney with all those gifts for little boys and girls and moms and dads getting ties and socks and jewelry they don't want to. Hey, it happens. It's all good, though. We'll at least serve up some Mariah tonight, non-Christmas, and get you in the mood for what's going to happen 4 months from today. As Mariah and more are on the way next.
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No better song at parties in the 80s than this one, according to Wendy. Wendy, thank you for the text tonight, 877-909-1989. As long as her kids now in high school aren't going to the sort of parties she went to. I get it, Wendy. We don't need them there.

93.3 KIOA. I'm Tony the Reno. We love to save you a little money and maybe help out your health as well with this one. 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

93.3 KIOA. I'm Tony Lorino. Still ahead tonight, our throwback timeline coming up. Yeah, you could win $100 just for knowing your throwbacks with a song that sounds better at night. There are a couple of them. We already played one from Phil Collins. This one will involve something in your face. Okay, give you a little hint. End of the year, you win the cash coming up in about 20 minutes.

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0: Farley won big in the Mega Money Scratch game. Shane, who lives in the Page County town of Essex, bought his lucky ticket at the local Casey's in town.
1: I took it home and scratched it. As I'm getting older, I can't see real good, so I went and got the glasses and checked it.
2: As his big win came into focus, the first question that came to his mind was a simple one. Now what?
1: I just didn't believe it, honestly. I cleaned up the area you scratch off real good, and then I was like, what do I do with this ticket? It was a Sunday. So like, what do I do with this ticket? Do I go hide it under my pillow and not tell nobody? Sit on it and guard it?
0: After claiming his prize, Shane said the first order of business is wrapping up a home improvement project.
1: Well, I've been remodeling my basement for like 3 years, and I finally am going to get the parts and the cabinetry and all the stuff and finish that.
0: The Iowa Lottery. 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

93.3 KIOA. 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I'm Tony Lorino. Yeah, as we enjoy these last couple days of summer and reminisce, Chinese food didn't always make us sick. No, now we got to take a Pepsid with it, though. We've reached that age. Or a Pepto-Bismol. Whatever is going to take care of the peptides in our

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Not clothing, I guess an accessory, right? One of the biggest of the 80s. Could win you some cash. Let's put the throwback timeline next.

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1: 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At the movies, the PG-13 rating first introduced because there's that fine line in between parental guidance and, yeah, the kids really shouldn't be there at all. And top 10 on the charts, put on those sunglasses at night. Corey Hart has one of his biggest hits. Was it 1984, 1985, or 1986? 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
0: What year was it? Dallas and Dynasty tops on TV. The PG-13 rating first hits all the movie theaters. And this one becomes a top 10 hit, one of the biggest for Corey Hart.

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I'm Tony the Reno. 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

93.3 KIOA. I'm Tony Lorino. You know, it's funny, those Robin Hood movies, they seem to come out back to back. Yeah, this would not be from Men in Tights. The Robin Hood Prince of Thieves, the serious one. Bryan Adams is on.

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Moines Greatest Hits, 93.3 KIOA. I'm Tony Lorino. We all need that boost to start our week, especially if you work nights like Sarah, who's driving for Uber along with us tonight. Sarah, you got it? Keep your eyes on the road. We'll take care of the tunes to keep you motivated tonight with Journey.

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0: 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We'll fill you in on that, plus more of those songs. 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

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And there's Alanis hearing rumors that she may be doing a Christmas album this year. That's going to be... You get so much angst about the holidays. We all have angst about the holidays sometimes. Maybe that's what we really need. A little angsty holiday action with Alanis in tow. Oh, who knows? She'll pull it off just perfectly.

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I'm Tony the Reno. 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

93.3 KIOA. I'm Tony the Reno, and some good from this famous phone number. You know, it's now a cancer support hotline. No matter your area code, give it a call. You know someone fighting the battle? 867-5309 is your

0: 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Throwback Nation's late night class reunion. 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
1: Before I came to Sheepgate, my life was broken. I was stuck in an abusive relationship. I was drinking heavily, and I believed the lie that I would always be an alcoholic, that my life would always be chaos. Hi, my name is Beverly, and I'm a student at Sheepgate Women's Center. At Sheepgate, I was able to finally stop running, and then God met me right where I was. He didn't shame me, He recaptured my heart. Since coming to Sheepgate, God has restored what I thought was lost forever. 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

93.3 KIOA. I'm Tony the Reno. 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

93.3 KIOA playing Des Moines' greatest hits. I'm Tony the Reno. It's a family affair tonight as we get started on our late night class reunion. 1983 for one solid hour. And the ladies who knew how to do it family style here tonight. Ruth, June, and Anita, the Pointer Sisters in Automatic.

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0: 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We confirmed it with Donna Summer's husband, the late Donna Summer, finding that woman in the bathroom who was working as an attendant. 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And a song is born. 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

93.3 KIOA. Class of 1983 late night class reunion is on. I'm Tony DeReno. It's one of the most butchered words of the 80s, but when you slow it down, it's not that hard. Mama say, mama saw, mama kusa. Mama say, mama saw, mama kusa. We say it in this one together with MJ for the class of 83.

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I'm Tony DeReno. 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

93.3 KIOA. And you just hear the title of that song, Jeopardy, and you think the show, right? Your class in 1983, late night class reunion. Well, actually, in 1983, you heard the title of the song, and you thought the song. Yeah, the Alex Trebek version didn't premiere until 1984. So Greg Kidman had a monopoly on Jeopardy, class of 83 style tonight.

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Before there was Grey's Anatomy, there was St. Elsewhere. 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
1: Tomorrow morning at 7:25, my dad is back with another edition of Kill It and Grill It. And after 8, we want to know

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1: I figure as a guy of my age, I have learned over my entire life a lot about females. I have them in my life every day. I work with many of them.
2: Yeah.
1: I am perpetually surrounded by women. So
2: it's true.
1: I figured I could consider myself a bit of an expert on women.
2: You would think.
1: You would think. And then I went on Reddit.
2: That's usually the way these start.
1: And I realized that I am not, in fact. Because there are a lot of guys out there who didn't know a lot about women until they actually got into relationships, really.
2: Yes.
1: That's where they learn most of their fun facts.
2: That's usually how that works.
1: But I feel like even I am still learning to this day.
2: Okay. All right. This should be interesting. What have you learned so far?
1: Well, these are things that I would not admit that I've recently learned. And when I say recently, I mean within the last few years.
2: Yeah.
1: Because I thought I was the only one who was learning these lessons. Apparently, I am not alone. First and foremost, I was not aware of how expensive bras are.
2: Oh, yeah.
1: I legitimately thought that they were much like how guys buy socks or underwear, and they come in like a Hanes pack of 10 for like $12.
2: No, not at all.
1: I'm finding out that they're like $25, $35, $50 each.
2: $72.
1: Oh my God.
2: Yeah. They're great. Bras are awesome. Why do you think we get so excited when there's a bra sale somewhere? We lose our minds because we're able to get the bras that we like on sale. If you want a good bra, you have to pay a lot of money for it.
1: Can I ask a dumb guy question?
2: What's a good bra?
1: No. No, because I don't want to go. That's a whole other show.
2: Oh, okay. All right.
1: If the cup size is larger,
2: yes.
1: Is the price higher?
2: Not necessarily. But it depends on where you go. Some places, yes.
1: Like a Victoria's Secret, yes, probably.
2: I don't know. I've never been to Victoria's Secret.
1: Where?
2: Victoria's Secret.
1: Oh, I thought you said something else. I thought you said like the Great Value. I've never been to Victoria's Secret. I'm like, no.
2: Never been to Victoria's Secret.
1: You haven't?
2: No.
1: You don't shop there?
2: No. I look like the kind of person that would shop at Victoria's Secret.
1: I don't know.
2: My underwear is not that exciting for anyone.
1: I see all types when I walk by the Victoria's Secret. I didn't figure you were exempt to that.
2: No, not my thing.
1: It's not what I want to be imagining in my head now all of a sudden. But
2: You did that one to yourself, not me.
1: That is self-inflicted for sure.
2: Women's underwear is expensive.
1: Yeah.
2: Expensive.
1: I learned that.
2: Mm-hmm.
1: Also, another thing that I learned by reading...
2: This is so fun.
1: By reading what other guys have learned.
2: I'm so nervous.
1: I really am. When she says, are you hungry? That means... I'm hungry,
2: yeah.
1: And I want you to also be hungry.
2: Yes. Yes. Oh, 100% yes. Because when we want to chow down on something and we don't want to look like we're just chowing down to do so, we want to make sure that you're doing it with us so we feel better about ourselves.
1: Why can't you just eat by yourself?
2: Because that's not a ladylike thing to do.
1: What do you mean, it's a thing to keep yourself alive. What are you talking about?
2: It's a thing that has been ingrained in all women at some point. You know, when you go on the first date, you eat the salad, not the steak sort of thing.
1: Oh, my gosh.
2: We don't want you to think less of us because we're stuffing our face with an entire tube of Oreos. If you eat a tube of Oreos as well, we feel better about ourselves.
1: First of all, that's hot. Ladies, eat in front of your man.
2: This whole conversation now just made me weird because you were thinking about me and my underwear earlier.
1: Now that's eating Oreos
2: is hot? What is happening?
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0: It's Des Moines' Greatest Hits, 93.3 KIOA with Luke and Jeremy. Good morning.
1: Morning.
0: Well, we had a successful first day of school yesterday, Jeremy.
1: Good.
0: Ben was not excited to go. For years and years, he has always been the kid who, you know, with a couple of weeks left in the summer, starts going, man, I'm excited to get back to school. I just want to get back to school. He wants to see his friends. He wants to get back to routine. But this year, he was not having it. He was ready to just stay on the couch and sack out in front of video games for a couple more months. I think he would have been perfectly satisfied with that. But yeah, yesterday, going to school kind of went unwillingly. Kind of took him a little longer to drag himself out of the house. But then I pick him up from school, and he is just big smile on his face. Oh, it was great. Had a great day. It's like, see, we told you it was going to be fine. Everything was going to be good. You're in sixth grade now. You're at the top of the food chain at your elementary school. Which, by the way, top of the food chain at the elementary school means you have to wait longer to eat said food. Because he doesn't eat lunch until 12:50. I could never. I could not wait that long.
1: You have a schedule.
0: I do. But the fact that these kids have to wait until 12:50, and they can't just like go into their bag and have a snack. You know, they got to like have a birthday party or something for them to be able to like just eat something. They let them have water at their desk, but they don't let them have like, I don't know, a Ziploc of Wheat Thins or something that they can just nosh on while they're waiting to have lunch.
1: The fact that you just use nosh in a sentence makes me very uncomfortable.
0: Why?
1: Just because.
0: Is it because I'm a learned man?
1: Trying to talk with the youths, it sounds like.
0: You think the youths are using the word nosh?
1: I don't know. Maybe.
0: When was the last time you talked to a youth?
1: It's been a while.
0: Yeah.
2: Here's what's coming up.
0: Speaking of noshing on something delicious, how about some za? Are the kids still saying za, Jeremy? They still call it the za?
1: I don't care.
0: Okay.

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3: Gonna be a warm one today, says meteorologist John Rivas. Mostly cloudy, a high of 84. Those clouds are going to stick around tonight with a low of 67. And we'll see another mostly sunny day tomorrow. It's going to have a nice breeze. It's going to cool off just a bit. An all-around nice day. 82 for the high.
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3: Nothing like a little peaches and herb in the morning. Yeah.
4: Herb or herb?
3: I always say herb. Peaches and herb.
4: Okay.
3: It's probably peaches and herb. Over the weekend, I had my 30-year high school class reunion.
4: Whew.
3: Hard to believe. Shout out to the class of 1996 at Valley High School. We were we did a couple of different events. We did a Friday night thing at JR's South Pork Ranch at the fair. And then we did a school tour on Saturday, followed by a big event at Smash Park that night. And we had a great turnout. A couple hundred people showed up, had a great bunch of classmates. And I have to say that nearly every class reunion trope was present.
4: What's the trope?
3: So like the things that you would always expect to happen at a class reunion.
4: That's what trope means?
3: Yes.
4: Okay.
3: So we had the person who got way, way too much to drink and needed a little bit of assistance to help be helped out of the reunion, which, you know, has pretty much happened every year. We've had the splitting off into the cliques that existed 30 years ago kind of happened again, at the reunion. I will say though, I'm kind of proud of my fellow classmates. Unlike at the 20-year and at the 10-year, as far as I can tell, nobody went off and hooked up.
4: Okay.
3: I think we finally all have gotten past that phase in our lives, and everyone kept their hands in their pockets, and for a lot of them, their spouses at their sides.
4: Well, that's good.
3: Yes. But it was a good night.
4: How you know you've made it.
3: Yeah, that's right.
4: As a grown up.
3: That's right. You're no longer making out at the back of a bar at the class reunion with the girl that you thought you had a chance with but didn't realize she liked you too.
4: Oh my goodness. Our reunions are way different. Way different.
3: Have you actually had a Diamond Missouri class reunion?
4: Yeah, we've had like two or three.
3: Really?
4: Yeah.
3: You guys do like the 5-year intervals?
4: We did. We started out that way and then it didn't last very long.
3: What was the last one you had?
4: Where am I at right now? We're at Mine will be 30 in 3 years.
3: Yeah.
4: So we did a 25.
3: Okay.
4: So a couple years ago, yeah, I went back down for it.
3: Do you guys have a good turnout for that?
4: I mean, there were maybe 20 people.
3: Okay. That's not bad for, I mean, because you had a small class.
4: The class was 48.
3: Yeah.
4: I mean, so, half? Yeah, about half.
3: That's
4: so
3: good.
4: Not too bad. We had it at a Boy Scout camp.
3: What do you do at a Boy Scout camp?
4: They just had a big, like, event space.
3: Oh,
4: so
3: okay.
4: We
3: like being at a park?
4: Kinda, sort of.
3: Okay.
4: We just got some barbecue and sat around and looked at each other for a while and realized that pretty much everybody except for me and two other people still live in Diamond.
3: Yeah.
4: So they see each other every day. So it wasn't really that exciting.
3: I'm one of the organizers of our reunion, and I think it's funny that, you know, I get a lot of the accolades and things.

0: thank yous for putting on the event, which I appreciate. And it's a team effort between me and the other guys that help out. And it is funny, though, because everyone's very excited to thank you for all the hard work that you've done for the reunion. But then, like, there were a couple of different times when people met outside of the reunion. Like, they all went and got breakfast together, or they all went and got lunch together. Did this guy get invited to any of those? Absolutely not.
1: Mm-hmm.
0: We love that you're putting on the reunion. We appreciate all the stuff you're doing. Oh, please don't eat with us. No. That would be too much.
1: I mean, it's just like the lunchroom back in the day.
0: It really is.
1: Yeah.
0: And I was telling somebody at the reunion the story of, like, my first day, my freshman year at Valley. I had moved from Martinsdale, and I ate lunch alone with, like, my tray on the floor. It's like sitting on the carpet. It was sad. It was a sad day.
1: I was like, Debbie Downer that for all of us.
0: Well, I mean, look, things got better, you know? Things were looking up afterwards, but, you know.
1: Okay, this might be a long walk, but this is all I can think of right now.
0: Okay.
1: There is a movie where there, like, it might be Can't Hardly Wait, where there is the girl that's always running around trying to get everyone to sign the yearbook.
0: That is exactly Can't Hardly Wait, and that is played by Melissa Joan Hart.
1: That is you.
0: What?
1: You are the girl. Guy running around trying to make sure everybody remembers who you are and sign the yearbook.
0: Okay, first of all, I don't care if they remember me or not,
1: mm-hmm.
0: but I am definitely not getting people to sign my yearbook.
1: I feel like you are.
0: I'm not. I told people I'm glad to be the champion for, you know, keeping the class reunion alive and doing all that. I'm happy to do that because I love giving back to the school. But yeah, I just like to be invited to lunch.
1: Maybe they'll sign your yearbook.
2: Here's what's coming up at 7:10.
0: Is it a bag sandwich or is it something else?
1: It's a bag sandwich.
0: No, that's not what it is.
1: Yes, it is.
0: That's coming up with Luke and Jeremy. It's 93.3 KIOA.

0: sandwich.
1: Okay.
0: What you do is you take a bag of your favorite chips, so like a personal size bag, crunch them up, and then put all of the toppings that you would put on a sandwich in said bag, chopped up, and then you eat it with a fork.
1: This is a walking taco.
0: No, it's a chip bag sandwich. It's not a walking taco. Not a taco. It's a sandwich.
1: How is it different from a walking taco?
0: A walking taco is like corn chips or Doritos, right?
1: Sure.
0: With taco meat, all the toppings for a taco.
1: Mm-hmm.
0: This is a deli sandwich with chips.
1: Okay.
0: Not the same thing.
1: All right. I don't know if I fully agree with that. I still think it's just a walking taco wearing different clothes.
0: It's not a walking taco. It's not a taco at all. It's a deli sandwich. Those are two totally different things.
1: It's using the same mechanism, though.
0: Yeah.
1: It's using the chips as the base, which is what a walking taco does.
0: Okay.
1: So they're in.
0: Not a walking taco. That's like saying everything that you eat off of a plate is the same thing. So if I put spaghetti on a plate or I put tacos on a plate, that's the same thing because it's the same mechanism to eat the thing.
1: Okay, so is there bread put inside of this bag?
0: No, this is supposedly the quote-unquote gluten-free way to eat a sandwich.
1: Okay, so
0: and if you put chips on your sandwich already.
1: In theory, the chips are acting as the sort of the base of this entire thing. So outside of the bag, you would maybe put all of these meat and cheese and lettuce and all that on a tortilla.
0: Yeah.
1: Because that's essentially what the chopped up chips are.
0: That would make it a wrap.
1: How is that a wrap if it's on a taco shell?
0: You said tortilla.
1: Or like, I mean, I don't mean like a burrito.
0: Okay.
1: I mean like a...
0: like a hard shell?
1: Yeah.
0: Well, if you take a hard shell and you crunch it up, it turns into chips. So essentially, a walking taco is nachos.
1: Oh my God, how many foods are we eating?
0: I'm just saying, if you're trying to go this way, I can argue this all day long. A chip bag sandwich is your favorite sandwich in a bag of chips, minus the bread. So say you wanted, what's your favorite sandwich? Ham and cheese?
1: Sure.
0: So you would take the ham and the cheese, and you would chop it up, and you would put it in a bag of whatever your favorite potato chip flavor is. You could either do plain, or you could do whatever. That makes it a chip bag sandwich. A walking taco is a specific kind of chip, usually a Dorito here, okay? And then you put like taco ingredients in it.
1: I would say that if I were to take a bag of Doritos, put in meat and cheese, like ham and cheese, I would just call that a ham and cheese walking taco. Taco meat does not make a taco. The taco shell makes the taco.
0: But again, if you crunch up the taco shell, you just get chips and it's nachos.
1: I hate this part of it. Like I can do the,
0: you
1: like,
0: see where we're going though?
1: I can see the disagreement that we're having, but like when you take it to the nachos thing, that's where I hate it.
0: How, why? Because I'm right?
1: No, because it I feel like it's taking us in a different direction. It would be like if I were just like, okay, so what do you call a burrito if I were to take a tortilla shell and put meat and cheese on it, like ham and cheese?
0: That's a wrap. It's not a burrito anymore. Because it's not the, like, Mexican food sort of stuff.
1: Isn't it the shell that makes it the burrito?
0: No. What? No. It's what's in it. So are you saying a taco and a sandwich are the same thing? Is a taco a sandwich?
1: A taco. Oh, God. That's a whole other conversation.
0: Okay.
1: No.
2: You won't want to miss this.
1: Coming up, something that's a lot more clear and easy to understand. Jeremy's dad.
0: Well, I don't know about that.
1: It's Kill It and Grill It at 7:25.
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0: I didn't need the rain for the first day of school.
1: Oh, it was lovely. I enjoyed it.
0: Not when you're trying to drop your kid off and be like, okay, well, stand in the rain. See you later.
1: Yeah.
0: Mostly cloudy, 84 for the high today. Clouds tonight, 67 for the low. And then mostly sunny tomorrow. It's going to be breezy. I'm looking forward to the weather tomorrow. It's going to be nice with a high of 82.
2: I'm Kate.

0: The man, the myth, the meat. It's time to kill it and grill it with Luke, Jeremy, and Jeremy's dad on 93.3 KIOA.
1: Let's do some kill it and grill it, shall we?
2: Well, we can. This is kind of a trapping and hunting type deal we're going to do today.
3: A little twofer.
1: Luke loves
2: this. Yeah, a little twofer. They live for 24 years. They are 9 to 11 inches tall, 20 to 35 pounds, with black and white striped face and a gray body.
3: Ooh, they're a little thick boy.
1: Wow.
2: Yeah, and they're not afraid of nothing.
1: Huh.
2: They live in dens. In Missouri, we can only trap them between November and January. They've got a season on them.
1: Is this something you would find in lots of states or mainly like central?
2: They're native to Wisconsin, but they stretch out as far as New Mexico. They've scattered everywhere. They're kind of like an armadillo. They just keep them moving out.
3: So they are short, they are confident, and they are chunky.
2: And they are stocky, yes.
3: Okay. I'm just imagining them walking around like on their knuckles.
2: Yeah. You can cook them. I've never had them. They cook them like a ham chunk them up into stew, but there's a good chance they're carrying TB.
3: Oh, yeah. Oh. You don't want to eat that.
2: Yeah, so I've never ate one.
1: Yeah, I would steer clear of that.
3: Is there any chance that you can cook off whatever it's got?
2: Well, I don't know if there'd be anything left of the meat if you did.
3: No, oh, boy.
2: I don't know.
1: Yeah, I don't know the science behind how boiling it in chicken stock.
2: Cook it like a ham, you got to put it in a smoker, and smoke it to cure it. So I don't know. I've never tried. We just take the hides off of them. That's all that's there. The pelts they used to bring somewhere between $50 and $150 a pelt.
3: Interesting.
1: I'm stuck on the 24 years. That is a very specific amount of time.
2: Well, somewhere between 0 and 24, but they can live as long as 24 years.
1: Huh.
3: The old man of the animal kingdom.
1: Yeah.
2: The males are called boars, and the females are called sows, just like pigs, and their little ones are called cubs or kits. In Wisconsin, they call them kits. Around here, we call them cubs.
3: Okay.
2: Just like a bear.
3: But it's not a bear.
2: It's not a bear.
1: Or a pig?
2: Or a pig.
1: Oh, okay.
2: Or a dog or a cat. Yeah, I'll keep naming them off, and then there won't be none left but them.
1: What are you thinking?

0: Luke? You look like you're deep in thought over there.
1: Originally, I was thinking like a fox.
0: Yeah.
1: But.
2: Like a what?
1: A fox.
2: Oh, a fox.
1: F-O-X.
0: F-O-X.
1: But I think that that's a little too big for this size.
2: Yep. They live in dens.
1: Do they live near water?
2: No.
1: Okay, so my next guess was a beaver.
0: That's what I was thinking was beaver.
2: With a black and white face?
1: But I do have one other guess.
0: I forgot about the black and white face thing. So black and white face, okay. Gray body.
1: I'm thinking a badger.
2: There you go.
0: Oh, yes. Look at that.
2: That is him.
1: I had it in the back of my head when you said that they were native to Wisconsin.
0: Because then you went badger. Is that a Wisconsin thing?
1: They are the Wisconsin Badgers.
0: Okay. I was thinking
2: yep,
0: that.
2: There you go.
0: Huh. Well, there you go. Bucky Badger.
2: They are mean little animals.
0: That's what I've heard. I've heard they are not nice.
2: If you corner them, they're mean.
1: Yeah.
0: Well, so
2: if you give them plenty of space, and that's the only place you see them is in open fields. They bury like prairie dogs.
1: Yeah.
0: Mm.
2: And if you see them a long ways away, they'll run away from you. You'll never see them again.
1: And they got big claws on their,
2: yeah,
1: their mitts.
2: Yeah. We used to see them up in Nebraska when we was pheasant hunting.
1: Okay.
0: Mm-hmm.
2: And we told Cletus, if you step in one of them holes, get your foot out fast because them things will get a hold of you and they'll tear a leg plumb off.
1: Ooh, yeah, they will.
2: And Cletus walking down through there, steps in one. We see his hat floating in the air. And all of a sudden, he pokes his head back up into his hat.
0: Oh, no.
2: Looked like a cartoon.
1: Oh, man.
0: No. You got to be careful when you go hunting with Cletus.
2: Yeah. Yeah. Because he don't know which end of the gun to shoot from.
0: Well, there you go.
1: All right. Bucky Badger.
0: Bucky Badger. Don't cry.
2: All right, guys.
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1: We always kind of joke that we live in Neverland here at the radio station. I mean, it's a professional business environment to an extent. So like our salespeople who go out and they meet with clients and, you know, they have important meetings to handle. Yes. They will oftentimes be in dress clothes, business casual, sometimes straight up suits. Mm-hmm. Whereas if you see the jocks for the radio stations, we're usually in comfy casual.
2: Yeah.
1: So like today I'm in jeans and a polo. You're in a sweatshirt and your jeans as usual.
2: Yeah.
1: But it's not uncommon for
2: makeup, hair pulled back. That's what I do.
1: Yeah. It's not uncommon for, like, say, me to wear shorts and
2: a ball cap.
1: Yeah. Baseball hat, Birkenstocks. That's my work attire.
2: Mm-hmm.
1: I own little to no actual business attire.
2: Same. I don't think I own any business attire whatsoever.
1: Like, I cannot have anybody in my family or anybody close to me die right now because I do not own a suit that fits me.
2: Well, that took a weird turn. Didn't need to go that route.
1: Well, that's just what I'm saying. I don't own dress clothes.
2: If we had a business meeting pop up, I'd have to go shopping. I wasn't thinking about people dying.
1: So there's a new sort of trend where some offices are recognizing that, yes, the weather is very, very hot. It can be very mm-hmm. uncomfortable for their employees. And so they are loosening their dress codes a bit to where they are now allowing shorts at the office.
2: Yeah.
1: Which is wild to think about, especially in like a business casual environment. Mm-hmm. Because how do you make that work?
2: Yeah, I don't know.
1: Do you mean, can you wear a tie with shorts and not look like Angus Young from AC/DC?
2: I mean, I don't think it really matters anymore.
1: I mean, I think it does. Have you ever seen shorts and a tie?
2: Yeah.
1: Where? Please don't say Angus Young.
2: I worked in rock radio. I've seen a lot of things.
1: That's fair. Yes. But still, I don't understand the look. Apparently, it's actually a real thing, though. There are real shorts that are business casual where guys are wearing them with suit jackets and ties.
2: They're like suit pants, but they've just made them shorts.
1: I don't get it. It looks weird.
2: So you see some ankle with the tie and suit jacket.
1: You see some ankle, some calf, some knee.
2: Mm-hmm. A little upper thigh.
1: It's a lot. Why not just let us wear, like, you know, shorts and polos, that sort of thing?
2: I mean, I think some people definitely can get away with that a little bit more. But, I mean, I'm game. If that's what you want, go for it.
1: I think if it's a hot day, if it's going to be 90, 95 degrees, and you

0: got a business meeting that you're going to somewhere, if you show up in shorts, nice shorts, not like cargo shorts or something, but nice shorts and a nice polo shirt or something, you know, appropriate up top, I think you're okay.
1: And let's preface this with, we're talking men's attire.
0: Mm-hmm.
1: Women, you can show up in your short skirts all day long and no one will bat an eye, but a guy shows up showing a little bit of leg and people lose their minds.
0: It's so formal still, and I just hate it.
1: Yeah.
0: It's like I've had this this conversation about, you know, TV anchors. I feel like they should loosen up a little bit. Let them wear a polo shirt at the desk. They don't have to always be wearing a suit.
1: Some of them do. Every once in a while.
0: I know. Yeah. Every once in a great while, but not often.
1: Mm-hmm.
0: 515-244-4933. Do you think that your office would ever let you wear shorts? Or do they let you wear shorts?
1: Men or women.
0: Either
1: women can get away with it a little bit more because you just call it a short skirt at that point, or skort, and you're good. But yeah, men wearing shorts now seems to be a new trend.
0: 515-244-4933. Call us or text us. Could you get away with wearing shorts at your office?
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6: It's been nice seeing people actually like outside walking around and enjoying the weather because it's been so nice lately. I really am excited about this partly to mostly cloudy today. High near 84. That's perfect, like just go outside and hang out weather. Partly cloudy tonight with a low around 67, and then tomorrow mostly sunny. So go outside again, just put on some sunscreen. A little breezy and a high near 82.
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0: Let's go, West Des Moines. It's time to get up. 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
1: Well, today is the day that a lot of people look forward to for a very long time. They look forward to it all year.
2: I have been counting down the days. I'm so excited.
1: It is PSL day.
2: Yeah, it is.
1: Pumpkin Spice Latte Day. I feel like this day sneaks up on us earlier and earlier every year. Am I imagining this, or is it just because I don't care about this day?
2: I don't know. I feel like maybe it's a little earlier.
1: All those live, laugh, love girlies out there with their cupboards filled with 75 different drinking vessels, all very excited about their PSLs today.
2: Mm-hmm. Mm-hmm.
1: And I know that they're going to be rushing out to Starbucks to get them.
2: Well, and it is good for Starbucks because they put out a little teaser video about it, and they've got the one and only Martha Stewart with Belmont Carnelli. He's the really hot guy from Off Campus, in case you were wondering.
1: Got it.
2: Mm-hmm, and they did a video.
1: Is it funny, or
2: it's okay. Let's see.
1: Is it cute?
3: The drink that makes us all a little more basic?
4: Pumpkin spice latte for Martha?
3: This smells like my house in the fall. It's perfect.
2: Her house in the fall.
5: Can I get a straw? You would get a lot.
3: Should I know him?
2: You would get it hot. Yeah, you would.
1: Okay.
2: That dude is so hot. So yeah, I'm glad they got

0: at him for that, and Martha Stewart.
1: All right.
0: But yeah, it is officially back. You can get it. It is pumpkin spice season. Bring on the fall, y'all. I'm so excited. I was just talking to a friend of mine last night about this, how we are ready. We're trying it again. We're going to try the Meemaw fall.
1: Okay. Because you're going to try to make it happen?
0: We want to do nothing but hang out under Afghans and drink warm drinks by the fire and just Meemaw out.
1: Okay. Well, good luck with your PSLs and your Meemaw fall.
0: Heck yeah, let's go.
2: Here's what's up at 8:10.
1: What is it that you look forward to in Des Moines now that the state fair is behind us? That's coming up at 8:10 this morning.

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1: What is there to even look forward to? 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
1: So the kids are back in school. State fair is over. Pumpkin spice lattes will be just part of the regular backdrop of our lives as of today.
2: Mm-hmm.
1: What else is there to look forward to? Now that the state fair is over, especially, what is there to look forward to here in Central Iowa?
2: Duh. How do you not know?
1: I mean, how do I not know?
2: World Food and Music Festival is this weekend.
1: That's right.
2: We're going to be there.
1: Oh my gosh. I had completely spaced that you and I were going to be at the World Food and Music Festival.
2: Yeah. All weekend. We're going to be there.
1: That's exciting.
2: I know. I'm kind of not hungry from the state fair and will be very hungry by the time we get there on Friday.
1: Okay. So you're saving your room and your belly for this coming weekend.
2: Yeah.
1: All right. Well, yeah, that's right. The World Food and Music Festival is going to take over Western Gateway Park this weekend, starting on Friday.
2: Mm-hmm.
1: 3 days, tons of countries, tons of food, lots of activities. And I guess they're going to let us once again hand out the Best in Show award for the best food of the festival again this year, which is pretty exciting.
2: We'll definitely get to do that. We're also going to be in charge of some fun and games.
1: Yes.
2: Happening on the main stage as well.
1: They just willy-nilly hand us a microphone sometimes.
2: I mean, people have a tendency to do that from time to time, just in general. But yes they are great at the World Food and Music Festival. And they've won a lot of awards this year. Mm-hmm. I don't know if you realize this. Number 8 best cultural festival in the nation, according to USA Today. 10 best Reader's Choice Award.
1: I love that.
2: Best food festival in the entire state of Iowa from Midwest Living for 2026. And the number 3 best Midwest food festival from Parade Magazine.
1: And if you have not been to the World Food and Music Festival, I mean, you need to get down to downtown areas and try it. Western Gateway Park area, they're going to start setting up today, actually, but then they open up on Friday.
2: And it's absolutely free.
1: Yes, free to get in. You can do $1 tastes all around, so you can get a little snippet of something that you might enjoy from one of the many vendors.
2: Try something maybe you've never had before.
1: This is the event where I try new foods for the first time every single year. And it's like the one that I trust to do that. Like, I'm not going to necessarily do that at the fair or, you know, just out and about in the summer. But at the World Food and Music Festival, I will try something

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0: Gonna be a warm one today, says meteorologist John Rivas. Mostly cloudy, a high of 84. Those clouds are going to stick around tonight with a low of 67. And we'll see another mostly sunny day tomorrow. It's going to have a nice breeze. It's going to cool off just a bit. An all-around nice day. 82 for the high.
2: I'm Kate Garner, doing traffic control. I-80 eastbound, the right shoulder is blocked between Grand Prairie Parkway and Jordan Creek Parkway due to a stalled vehicle. Also out on I-80 going westbound out of the West Mixer, it's busy until you get to Jordan Creek. 235 eastbound, it's busy about 22nd Street to 8th Street. 8035 southbound between 141 and Hickman Road, slow in there. 235 westbound, it is slow going into the downtown exits, but accident and incident free. That's your Smile Power Traffic from Delta Dental of Iowa. 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
3: Well, it is presented by Honey Creek Golf Club in Boone. Unexpected views, unforgettable golf. We want to welcome to the show Kevin from Elkhart this morning. Hello, Kevin.
4: Hello, Luke. Hello, Jeremy.
5: Hello.
3: How is your day so far today, Kevin?
4: Oh, it's not too bad. I'm actually in my process of driving down to Centerville right now.
3: All right. Now, Kevin, I know today is the kickoff of Pumpkin Spice Latte Day. Are you a Pumpkin Spice Latte kind of a guy?
4: No.
3: I didn't think so.
5: No, I didn't think so either.
3: All right, Kevin, you know how this game works. 80s and 90s pop culture trivia. Who would you like to face, Luke or Jeremy?
4: Well, Luke, I'm still after you. I got to at least beat you once.
3: All right.
5: I like it. All right, Kevin. Well, he makes his way out of the studio. I will remind you, I got three questions for you. Going to get your answers, but I'm not going to tell you if you get them right until Luke comes back and answers the same three questions. Are you ready?
4: I'm ready.
5: All right, here we go. Question number one. Which band sang the song, I Want to Know What Love Is?
4: Oh, man, my wife is going to kill me if I don't get this right.
5: I need the name of the band.
4: I think it's Journey.
5: Question number two. Which 1986 movie featured the line, I feel the need for speed?
4: Top Gun.
5: And finally, question number three. Which MTV show began with the catchphrase, this is the true story of seven strangers?
4: I was not a big MTV person.
5: The name of the show.
4: I don't know. Like I said, I never watched all that much MTV back in the day.
5: No guess then?
4: No guess.
5: All right. Let's get Luke back in here and see where his brain is at on a Tuesday. Well, he's got a Diet Coke in his hand, so.
3: That's as good as I can do today.
5: I'm going to take that as a sign of him not doing so well so far today.
3: Oh boy. Need all the caffeine.
5: Yeah. All right. Here we go. Question number one. Which band sang the song, I Want to Know What Love Is?
3: That is by Foreigner.
5: Kevin said Journey. The correct answer is Foreigner.
3: All right.
5: Hopefully your wife isn't too mad at you, Kevin.
4: Yeah, I know. She'll be mad at me. So hopefully she's still asleep and not listening to this.
5: Well, we hope she is. Sorry. Question number two. Which 1986 movie featured the line, I feel the need for speed?
3: That was in Top Gun.
5: Kevin also said Top Gun. That is correct. And finally, question number three. Which MTV show began with the catchphrase, this is the true story of seven strangers?
3: Pick to live in a house and have their lives taped to find out what happens when people stop being polite
5: of
3: and
5: course.
3: Start getting real.
5: Here we go.
3: The real world.
5: I should have known. I should have picked a different question, Kevin. That is what is the name of the show?
3: The Real World.
5: Oh, okay. Did you say that? And I
3: yes, I said it?
5: It
3: at the end.
5: I wasn't really
3: paying. You were too busy rolling your eyes audibly.
5: Yeah, I really was. Kevin could not come up with an answer because he says he was not an MTV guy back in the day. I knew Luke would be, unfortunately, and that means he got that question right, and we got the extra credit. So Luke takes it 3-1.
3: Oh, Kevin, I know you can do better than that. Get back in here and

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2: It's amazing how much things can change in just a decade.
3: Mm-hmm.
2: You think back 10 years ago, the stuff that we thought was really cool or the things that we thought were luxurious. Maybe now so much they've kind of lost their appeal a little bit.
3: Yeah.
2: There was a story about this online that I was reading, and one of the things that I thought of was, remember back when it was a huge deal on social media if you got like the little blue verified check mark next to your name?
3: Yeah.
2: I remember for a hot minute, I had a blue check mark on Twitter.
3: Did you pay for it?
2: No, this was before they started charging for it. They actually blue checked marked me because of my job.
3: Yeah.
2: And so, boy, I thought I was fancy. I thought I could walk into a restaurant, get any table I wanted. I'm like, psh, verified on Twitter, baby. Why? You don't know me. I'm clearly on Twitter. Blue check mark. Check it out. Let me pull up my profile for you. See that right there? Boom.
3: I feel like that's just a Tuesday in your world, but okay.
2: Well, I don't have it anymore. They took it away.
3: I know.
2: But now it's like, I don't even care. I don't care if somebody has a blue check mark or not. Half the time, even the verified accounts, they don't have them.
3: Well, because they pay for them now.
2: Yeah. Nobody wants to pay for them. Mm-hmm. And then the people who do pay for them are like randos.
3: Yeah.
2: I'm just like, okay, cool. You're verified. Congratulations on having $15. I'm excited for you.
3: On the money side of things, I feel like back in the day, the more money you spent on things meant that you were fancy.
2: Yeah.
3: So, for example, I had a friend that, for whatever reason, she was so excited to talk about how much money she'd spent on concert tickets.
2: Mm-hmm.
3: She'd bought these really expensive concert tickets, so she was going to be right up front. Front row tickets, she'd spent all of this money. The amount of money was like $150. That won't even get you nosebleed seats anymore.
2: And for a decent show? No, it won't.
3: Yeah. So, like, that was a big deal. Like, oh, man, she spent all this money and got these awesome concert tickets. And now it's like, yeah, you spent $150. Okay, you're back row.
2: I remember it was like 2019 and Kelly Clarkson was selling $500, like, bar stool seats, like, right up against the stage. And mm-hmm. I was like, that is insane. There's no way in hell I'm ever going to buy those kinds of tickets. Fast forward 7 years later.
3: You bought them?
2: But I bought more expensive tickets for Las Vegas without a bar stool and without a free gift.
3: Mm.
2: Yeah.
3: You have a problem.
2: I have a serious problem.
3: Yeah.
2: But for the other thing that I thought used to be luxurious was like technology.
3: Mm-hmm.
2: Remember when 3D was all the rage?
3: Yeah.
2: Every movie that came out was in 3D, and then they started to make 3D TVs.
3: Yeah.
2: This was one of the dumbest things.
3: I don't know anybody that actually bought one.
2: I don't either.
3: Because they were like super expensive.
2: Yep.
3: And nothing else was 3D except for like movies.
2: And I'm fairly sure that you had to wear...
3: Yeah, you had to wear glasses.
2: You had to wear some sort of thing on your face in order to actually take advantage of it. I'm like, why did you bother?
3: If you wanted to watch regular TV, it was in 3D.
2: Yeah, Stacey Horst is not sitting in your living room while you're watching the news. Like, it's not that way.
3: That's not the technology. It's not how it works.
2: Yeah, so they ultimately ended up paying to watch, like, two movies in 3D, maybe twice. And I'm like, hope it was worth it. And I'm really glad that those TVs have kind of gone out of vogue, as well as, like, 3D movies in general.
3: I like that we both were kind of on the same wave when it comes to technology, because my other one was... technology, having to have the newest cell phone every year when it came out.
2: I was guilty of this.
3: You're still guilty of this.
2: I'm a little guilty of it, but now I have to do every 2 years because of my payment plan.
3: Right.
2: Your boy tries to save money.
3: We, back in the day, would try to be like, okay, I need to get the latest and greatest. So it was like, I need to have the... what was it even called now? The Sidekick thing. Like,
2: oh
3: I have to have the Sidekick, because the kind of phone that you had was... the status symbol.
2: Mm-hmm.
3: Now we all just have iPhones. No one can tell by looking at your iPhone what year it was made or whatever version you're on.
2: Nobody is impressed by anyone's cell phone anymore.
3: No. Before you would like get the different colored, you know, cover on it to make sure that people could see which phone you had.
2: Mm-hmm.
3: Now you just put it in your pocket. No one cares.
2: I'm more impressed by people's cases and pop sockets than I am the phone itself.
3: And those are real expensive.
1: Coming up with Luke and Jeremy.
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3: Yay.
2: We've got the story at 8:53.

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4: Now that everyone's back in school, we've got really nice weather. Sorry, kids. Partly to mostly cloudy today, high near 84. Partly cloudy tonight with a low around 67. And then tomorrow, again, nice weather. You're probably going to be at school. Mostly sunny and a little breezy, high near 82.
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0: So as I was saying,
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2: And it's presented by Invisible Fence of Central Iowa, where freedom meets protection. It was a big record-breaking year. We've got the story in just a few. But first, here's what's going on. The Pella Marching Dutch are headed back to the Rose Parade, earning an invitation to perform in Pasadena on New Year's Day of 2028. This is going to be the fourth Rose Parade appearance for the Pella High School Marching Band. The Marching Dutch previously made the trip in 1988, 2003, and 2023. The Tournament of Roses Parade is held every New Year's Day in Pasadena, California, just before the Rose Bowl game. This means that Pella is going to return to one of the country's biggest stages just 5 years after its last Rose Parade performance.
3: That's awesome.
2: Yeah.
3: If you ever wondered what happened to all that food after the Iowa State Fair, well, the Food Bank of Iowa is getting a pretty big boost from the fair this year, collecting about 11,000 pounds of donated food from vendors. That's nearly double what was donated last year. The Iowa Egg Council was the biggest contributor, donating a whopping 6,912 pounds of hard-boiled eggs. That is a lot of eggs. Other vendors and groups pitched in too, including Iowa Pork Producers, Iowa Sheep Industry Association, Appalicious, Bradford's Lemonade, Jalapeno Pete's, Stockman's Inn, Vegetable, and more. Much of the food is perishable, so it's being distributed locally in the Des Moines Metro. Eggs, coleslaw, and sweet corn were sent back to the food bank for distribution across the 55 counties that it serves. The Food Bank of Iowa has been rescuing leftover fair food since 2018 and says it saves more than 10 million pounds of food every year.
2: They would have had significantly fewer pounds of hard-boiled eggs, but I only went through the line twice this year. Because boy, are those good.
3: Glad you ate two of them.
2: Speaking of the Iowa State Fair, this year's fair is officially the most attended in history. Woo-hoo! With 1,218,824 people coming through the gates during its 11-day run. That shatters the previous record of 1.182 million people set in 2024 by more than 36,000 people. The fair also set a new single-day attendance record with 130,000 people attending the fair on the second Saturday. In all, four of the 11 days set new attendance records. Grandstand concerts also set a new overall record with 132,000 attendees, despite the fact that Rod Stewart actually canceled his show. Lainey Wilson had the biggest crowd since the grandstand renovation, drawing 17,360 fans. And there were records outside the turnstiles, too. The Sale of Champions raised $734,000. The Governor's Charity Steer Show raised a record $572,000. And the Woodcarvers raised over $96,000, and get this, Jeremy, even the animals got involved. Big Bad Joe set a new biggest ram record at 568 pounds.
3: Nice.
2: Next year's fair runs August 12th through the 22nd of 2027. That is the buzz this morning. It's Luke and Jeremy here on KIOA.
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0: 93.3 KIOA. 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And today is one of these days where I just need something fun.
1: Yeah.
0: Something fun to listen to. The state fair is over. Everyone started school. I feel like everyone has to be serious now, and we don't really need to quite yet.
1: Back to normal life.
0: We're not quite there just yet.
1: Not quite.
0: And this song to me is just fun. This is just a fun song. Of course, we all remember when Beavis and Butthead was a huge deal, and this was on the soundtrack, and everyone's like, oh, this Chili Pepper song is so great. Not realizing it was actually a cover.
1: Yeah.
0: And that kind of took it in a weird turn. But this is just one of those songs that whenever you hear it, it just makes you happy.
1: Yes. Heck
0: so,
1: yeah.
0: Here you go.
1: I love it.
0: Red Hot Chili Peppers, Love Roller Coaster. 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

0: Des Moines' greatest hits, 93.3 KIOA with Luke and Jeremy's 90s at 9, presented by Chicago Speakeasy, serving Des Moines for over 42 years. Mm-hmm. There are a few artists out there that are maybe not super deep into the mainstream. Maybe people, you know, don't often think about them. But when they hear their songs, you often hear them say, oh man, I love this song. Or, mm-hmm. oh man, I love this insert artist.
1: Yes.
0: And I feel like John Cicada is one of those artists.
1: Yeah.
0: I haven't found a single person who has a bad thing to say about John Cicada.
1: Yeah.
0: He's got great music. His tunes are catchy. He's unproblematic. Just came out there, had an incredible career. Still technically is active in his career. Just doesn't do a lot of stuff lately, but he's just out there and has great music.
1: And you probably know more of his songs than you think.
0: Guaranteed you do. And so I was just in the mood to hear an artist kind of like

just in the mood to hear an artist kind of like this today. So, John Cicada, it is. This is Just Another Day. Luke and Jeremy's 90s and 9 here on 93.3 KIOA.

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1: 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Guess along with us and see if you can get it before we do. 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
0: 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Hey,
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0: The man, the myth, the meat. 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
1: Let's do some kill it and grill it, shall we?
2: Well, we can. This is kind of a trapping and hunting type deal we're going to do today.
3: Oh, a little twofer.
1: Luke loves
2: this.
1: Yeah,
2: a little twofer. They live for 24 years. They are 9 to 11 inches tall, 20 to 35 pounds, with black and white striped face and a gray body.
3: Ooh, you're a little thick boy.
1: Wow.
2: Yeah, and they're not afraid of nothing.
1: Huh.
2: They live in dens. In Missouri, we can only trap them between November and January. They've got a season on them.
1: Is this something you would find in lots of states or mainly like central?
2: They're native to Wisconsin, but they stretch out as far as New Mexico. They've scattered everywhere. They're kind of like an armadillo. They just keep them moving out.
3: So they are short, they are confident, and they are chunky.
2: And they are stocky, yes.
3: Okay. I'm just imagining them walking around like on their knuckles. Just,
2: yeah. You can cook them. I've never had them. They cook them like a ham or chunk them up into stew, but there's a good chance they're carrying TB.
3: Oh, yeah. Oh. You don't want to eat that.
2: Yeah, so I've never ate one.
1: Yeah, I would steer clear of that.
3: Is there any chance that you can cook off whatever it's got?
2: Well, I don't know if there'd be anything left of the meat if you did.
3: No, oh, boy.
2: I don't know.
1: Yeah, I don't know the science behind how boiling it in chicken stock.
2: Cook it like a ham, you got to put it in a smoker, and smoke it to cure it. So I don't know. I've never tried. We just take the hides off of them. That's all that's there. The pelts, they used to bring somewhere between $50 and $150 a pelt.
3: Interesting.
1: I'm stuck on the 24 years. That is a very specific amount of time.
2: Well, somewhere between 0 and 24, but they can live as long as 24 years.
1: Huh.
3: The old man of the animal kingdom.
1: Yeah.
2: The males are called boars, and the females are called sows, just like pigs, and their little ones are called cubs or kits. In Wisconsin, they call them kits. Around here, we call them cubs.
3: Okay.
2: Just like a bear.
3: But it's not a bear.
2: It's not a bear.
1: Or a pig?
2: Or a pig.
1: Oh, okay.
2: Or a dog or a cat. Yeah, I'll keep naming them off, and then there won't be none left but them.
1: What are you thinking, Luke? You look like you're deep in thought over there.
3: Originally, I was thinking like a fox.
1: Yeah.
3: But.
2: Like a what?
3: A fox.
2: Oh, a fox.
3: F-O-X.
1: Okay. F-O-X.
3: But I think that that's a little too big for this size.
2: Yep. They live in dens.
3: Do they live near water?
2: No.
3: Okay, so my next guess was a beaver.
1: That's what I was thinking was beaver.
2: With a black and white face?
3: But I do have one other guess.
1: I forgot about the black and white face thing. So black and white face, gray body.
3: I'm thinking a badger.
2: There you go.
1: Oh,
3: yes.
1: Look at that.
2: That is him.
3: I had it in the back of my head when you said that they were native to Wisconsin.
1: Because then you went badger. Is that a Wisconsin thing?
3: They are the Wisconsin Badgers.
1: Okay. I was thinking that.
2: There you go.
1: Huh. Well, there you go. Bucky Badger.
2: They are mean little animals.
1: That's what I've heard. I've heard they are not nice.
2: If you corner them, they're mean.
3: Yeah. Well,
1: so is
2: if
1: Luke.
2: You give them plenty of space, and that's the only place you see them is in open fields. They bury like prairie dogs.
3: Yeah.
2: And if you see them a long ways away, they'll run away from you. You'll never see them again.
3: And they got big claws on their mitts.
2: Yeah. We used to see them up in Nebraska when we was pheasant hunting.
3: Okay.
1: Mm-hmm.
2: And we told Cletus, if you step in one of them holes, get your foot out fast because them things will get a hold of you and they'll tear a leg plumb off.
3: Ooh. Yeah, they will.
2: And Cletus walking down through there, steps in one. We see his hat floating in the air. And all of a sudden, he pokes his head back up into his hat.
1: Oh, no.
2: Looked like a cartoon.
3: Oh, man.
1: No. You got to be careful when you go hunting with Cletus.
2: Yeah. Yeah. Because he don't know which end of the gun to shoot from.
1: Well, there you go.
3: All right. Bucky Badger.
1: Bucky Badger. Don't cry.
2: All right, guys.
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1: Hey, Jeremy, I don't want to leave without mentioning that we have a fun concert to let everybody know about.
2: We do?
1: Yes. Bachman Turner Overdrive.
2: Oh, yeah.
1: Coming to Hoyt Sherman Place on March 15th. That just got announced this morning.
2: Nice.
1: Those tickets are going to go on sale Friday at 10 a.m. You can get them at the Hoyt Sherman box office online as well. And of course, as always, you can listen to KIOA for your chance to win free tickets for the show. And you should probably grab yourself the KIOA app if you haven't already, because I'm fairly certain that that's going to be another place that you can get yourself some free BTO tickets.
2: Probably.
1: All right. So again, Bachman Turner Overdrive coming to Hoyt Sherman on March 15th of 2027.
2: Awesome.
1: Can't believe we're already talking about 2027 concerts.
2: Yeah. Kids are in school. Summer is over. We are very close to Christmas.
1: Somebody is putting the pedal to the metal when it comes to the timeline.
2: Uh-huh.
1: Tomorrow on the show, it's Wednesday, which means sound effects theater. Pew, pew. Can't wait to see how much of a complete cluster S show that is.
2: It is every week, and it's fabulous.
1: That's right. Hunter is in next. Enjoy your day.
2: Goodbye.
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1: ACCI Storm Team 8 forecast. Meteorologist John Remus calling for a mostly cloudy day today. Where was this weather like yesterday? Why? I didn't need the rain for the first day of school.
2: Oh, it was lovely. I enjoyed it.
1: Not when you're trying to drop your kid off and be like, okay, well, stand in the rain. See you later.
2: Yeah.
1: Mostly cloudy. 84 for the high today. Clouds tonight. 67 for the low. And then mostly sunny tomorrow. It's going to be breezy. I'm looking forward to the weather tomorrow. It's going to be nice with a high of 82.

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0: Des Moines' greatest hits, 93.3 KIOA. Good morning, I'm Hunter, and I found this kind of funny, very humorous, that there is a website that ranks all the IKEA products by how hard they are to put together. They catalog over 21,000 items from IKEA. They assigned a numerical score for people to gauge how complicated the assembly process is for those products. So, out of all this research, this website has come up with the most complicated product from IKEA to put together. It is the PAX Corner Wardrobe. The cost is $1,755, and it takes 236 steps to complete using 743 total parts and has a 248-page manual. Takes over 10 hours to assemble. I'm sorry, that's just funny.
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0: 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But I'm not the only one chasing my dream. For some, that means making a statement. 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
1: KCCI Storm Team 8 forecast. Partly to mostly cloudy today, the high near 84. Partly cloudy tonight, low 67. And another beautiful day tomorrow, mostly sunny, little bit breezy with a high near 82.
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So AC/DC on tour, and their opening band, The Pretty Reckless, cannot make the St. Louis date on September 8th. 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

0: Des Moines' greatest hits, 93.3 KIOA. Hunter here. Pumpkin Spice Latte has launched at Starbucks. Today's the official day one PSL. And did you know the Pumpkin Spice Latte wasn't originally called Pumpkin Spice Latte? They were actually thinking of naming it something else. 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I could have gone for either.
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Des Moines' greatest hits, 93.3 KIOA. So 11 days until the Cyclones open football season against Southeast Missouri. And after a week one home date with Northern Illinois, Iowa and the annual Cyhawk Showdown. Ooh, Cyclones have taken the last two. We'll see what happens this year. I can't wait for football season. It's like pumpkin spice latte season, football season. Yay!

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2: KCCI Storm Teammate forecast looks pretty nice. We got some clouds, but I'll take that. Today's high near 84, partly cloudy tonight, low 67. Mostly sunny and a little bit breezy tomorrow with a high near 82.
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Well, it is official. Iowa State Fair broke the all-time attendance record. 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

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I'm Hunter, and you know I'm a thrifter. 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

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I'm Hunter, still trying to lose some of them pounds from the Iowa State Fair. I mean, granted, yes, I did a lot of walking, but I also did a lot of eating. 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
1: 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So Journey already stopped in Des Moines on their Final Frontiers tour, and now there is a question that possibly could be on their final shows, like in San Francisco. Steve Perry might make an appearance. Whoa!

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1: KCCI Storm Team 8 forecast, just gorgeous. Get out and enjoy this partly to mostly cloudy and the high near 84 weather. Partly cloudy tonight with a low of 67. Tomorrow's high 82, mostly sunny and breezy.
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0: Des Moines Greatest Hits, 93.3 KIOA. I'm Hunter, and excited to read the news that the director of the National Treasure movies, you know, the Nicolas Cage movies, the director is doing everything he can to put together National Treasure 3. And that does include Nick Cage in it. They're working on it. They're trying to make it happen. And the plan is to bring everyone back.
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And don't forget about Greater Des Moines Botanical Garden. 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Enjoy this weather. It's Tears for Fears right now on Des Moines' greatest hits, 93.3.

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Des Moines' greatest hits, 93.3. It's KIOA. Well, she was a singer, songwriter, actress, and entrepreneur. She is Dolly Parton. Died today at the age of 80.

0: Des Moines' greatest hits, 93.3, it's KIOA. Well, she was all that. She was a singer, songwriter, she was an actress, an entrepreneur, and she even had her own theme park. Yeah, you know you made it the big time when you have your own theme park. In Tennessee, it was called Dollywood. Dolly Parton, she had her own theme park there in Tennessee. It was the world's top amusement destination, and several years ago, I got a chance to visit Dollywood myself, and boy, it was really a good time. Lots of stuff to see and a lot of stuff to do there in Dollywood there in Tennessee. So if you ever get a chance to go to Dollywood in Tennessee, please do so. Well, Dollywood, she died at the age of 80. Back in September, she had some health issues that she had to postpone some dates in Las Vegas due to some health issues. So once again, gone too soon, and she will definitely be missed. Dolly Parton died at the age of 80 today with 93.3 KIOA.
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Des Moines' greatest hits, 93.3. It's KIOA. Wake up tomorrow morning with Luke and Jeremy. Get set to laugh, okay? Lots of laughs. Sound Effect Theater at 7:25. Don't want to miss a minute. Luke and Jeremy tomorrow morning on 93.3 KIOA.

Des Moines' greatest hits, 93.3. It's KIOA. Thank you so much for listening. Happy birthday this afternoon to Chad DeMaio in Johnston. Thanks for listening on your birthday, Chad. KIOA.

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7: Here's your KCCI Storm Team 8 forecast. A beautiful day today. Get out and enjoy a little bit of sunshine after work. How about that? 66 for a low. Tomorrow, another sunny day, 83. Mostly sunny on Thursday with a high 84. It looks like that sunshine's going to stick around until Friday with a high of 86. A beautiful 78 on 93.3 KIOA.
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I'm Tony Jones, Des Moines. Traffic control, volume building in a couple different spots as you're making your way around town, like north and eastbound 8035 coming up on University. You're going to find speeds out there on the west side in the mid-30s. There's also a heavy stretch right now. This is on 235. Looks like it's right around 73rd. But as you're making that approach to Valley West Drive, your speeds are breaking loose. And that's your smile-powered traffic from Delta Dental of Iowa. For your smile.

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Well, next weekend's going to be an exciting weekend downtown. It's the World Food and Music Festival happening downtown in the Western Gateway Park. And yours truly, Luke and Jeremy, they'll be on stage and doing all kinds of activities, lots of fun. And, of course, we can use your help, too. Yeah, there's going to be a ton of food you can taste your way around the world downtown at the Western Gateway Park. And also, you can vote for

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3: I'm Tony Jones, Des Moines. Traffic control, volume building in a couple different spots as you're making your way around town, like north and eastbound 8035 coming up on University. You're going to find speeds out there on the west side in the mid-30s. There's also a heavy stretch right now. This is on 235. Looks like it's right around 73rd. But as you're making that approach to Valley West Drive, your speeds are breaking loose. And that's your smile-powered traffic from Delta Dental of Iowa for your smile. For your health, for your community.
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1: Here's your KCCI Storm Team 8 forecast. Clear tonight, 64 for a low, more sunshine tomorrow with a high of 83, 83 Thursday, and 86 and sunshine on Friday. Let's enjoy top-down KIOA music up. 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

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Oh, yeah. Your songs, songs you haven't heard in a long time, songs you will definitely crank it up to. 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

I'm Tony Jones, Des Moines. Traffic control still working on that crash north and eastbound 8035 up by 2nd. You're slowing now, stretches back towards 86th. South and westbound 8035, a little bit crowded right around University. You're going to find some slowing westbound I-80 just west of the West Mix. And the westbound lanes at 235, they're going to be crowded as you're leaving downtown. This is going to start right around 42nd as you're making your way towards 63rd. And that's your smile-powered traffic from Dell to Dental of Iowa. For your smile, for your health, for your community.

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3: I'm Tony Jones, Des Moines Traffic Control. We've got a wreck on the west side. It's blocking up the right side of the highway. You're going to find this crash westbound I-80. This is west of Jordan Creek Parkway. It's pretty much a parking lot to the west mix. That's going to slow things up south and westbound 8035 from about Hickman down to, again, that west mixer. And as you're leaving downtown, you're going to experience slowdowns west of 56 as you're making your way out towards the west side. It will really start to bog down once you get to Valley West Drive. And we have a vehicle fire coming in. This is southbound 35 right around that Highway 5 bypass. And that's your smile-powered traffic from Dell to Dental of Iowa. For your smile, for your health, for your community.

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1: Tomorrow morning at 7:10. I don't know. Kids are missing out because some of these candies, they are my favorites.
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1: Adults love

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0: Lots of sunshine, 83, 83 on Thursday, and 86 on Friday. Looking forward to the weekend already. 93.3 KIOA.
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It's dog days of summer tonight over Principal Park as the I-Cubs are going to be knocking it out of the park against Omaha. 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

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Record gas prices in Iowa. And here's the number not on the sign. 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

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The fun continues tomorrow morning when you wake up with Luke and Jeremy. 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

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Coming up next, my buddy Tony Lorino, our very own Drake Bulldog, Tony Lorino. Throwback Nation cranking up tonight on the patio, your favorite songs. And of course, Tony has deep pockets too. Loves to give away cash if it's your birthday. Yeah, join Tony's birthday club. You can win some cash on your birthday. 93.3 KIOA.

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